0: just might.
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0: Sunny 99.9, El Paso's best variety of the 80s, 90s, and today. I'm Jeff Stevens. Well, you've certainly heard of the Stairway to Heaven. How about the elevator to space? For years, scientists and engineers have been playing with the idea of launching an electric cable into space that would be plugged into the equator here on the Earth and would allow machine climbers, as they're called, to pull cargo up 62,000 miles without using chemical rockets. Now, the idea does seem a bit outrageous. Scientists discovered a graphite material that could be strong enough to work as basically a tether material hurtling through space and also supporting the cargo climbers, too. The whole thing could be another step towards settlements on the moon and eventually Mars, an elevator to space.
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1: I'm Jeff Stevens. I love to watch a good sunset. 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
1: 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Born on America's darkest day of September 11th, the Tunnel to Towers Foundation has helped America's heroes ever since. Heroes like United States Army Sergeant William Bernard McKenna, who enlisted after 9/11 and served two tours in Iraq. Exposed to burn pits, McKenna later died from T-cell lymphoma, leaving his wife Dinah and daughters Caitlin and Sabrina. Tunnel to Towers honored Sergeant McKenna by paying off the family's mortgage in honor of his sacrifices. 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This letter comes to us from Terry, who says, I knew the man I wanted to marry when I was only 18 years old. He went into the military. I went off to college. I regretfully allowed others to influence me and I pushed him away, but changed my mind right after I did. Back in those days, there were no cell phones, so we had to rely on the U.S. Postal Service to get our messages to one another. I sent him a letter basically begging him to come back, but I never got a response. I trudged on and I've become successful. And a couple of years later, I met a man. We married, but a piece of my heart was always missing. My husband and I have two wonderful children and one grandchild. We've not always been happy, but we are content. We argue mostly over the children and his lack of discipline and what he wants or expects from them. But I swore I would not leave him. I have since reconnected with my prior love and have found that piece of my heart that's been missing for so long, and I know he truly completes me. I've worked hard on my marriage, and I'm now at the point where it's such hard work and I am just tired. My husband has come to realize that he needs to put effort into our marriage too. Since he is putting forth effort now, do I give him a chance or do I say it's time to move on? I think about my first love all the time, but is it worth destroying my family and hurting my kids? That is tonight's Delilah's Dilemma from Terry. Terry, I will have my words for you coming up next. 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
1: Tonight's letter is from Terry, who is still in love with her first love from many, many years ago. She's gone on and married, has children and grandchildren, and finds that her marriage is a little lackluster in the love department. And she's fantasizing about her ex. Terry, there's some questions that you don't answer in this letter. You say you have gotten in touch with your ex, but you haven't said, does he still have feelings for you? Is he married? Does he have children? Is he in a committed relationship? Have you talked to your husband? Have you said, I feel like the love in our marriage is dead and I don't know how to rekindle it? Because maybe what you're doing is you're thinking the grass is greener on the other side. That if you get out of this relationship and into the relationship with your ex, that you will finally be happy. So before you make that decision, you have to answer some other pretty key questions. But I wouldn't make that decision based on somebody else. That's a decision that you need to make based on where you and your husband are at right now. If you know in your heart that it is over and you need to end that, then do it for the right reasons, not because of a fantasy about yesteryear. Just my thoughts. We'll be back. You're listening to Delilah.

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1: Tell me, who are you thinking of? Who has impacted your heart? Who's made a difference in your world? You know what's funny? As I look back over my life, some of the people who have impacted me most, who have changed me most for the good, were adversarial. Were people at the time I probably would have called an enemy, were people that were hurtful or hateful or unsupportive. Because I'm so hard-headed. If somebody says, you can't do this, this is impossible, give up. I am so hard-headed. I'm like, oh yeah, just watch this. So some of the people who have helped me most are the people who tried to stop me. If you're in a situation with someone now who's being adversarial, maybe they're truly a blessing in your life and you just don't recognize it yet. Just a thought. 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
1: Hi, good evening. Who's this?
21: This is Pat.
1: Pat, what can I do for you?
21: I'm giving my husband a surprise 60th birthday party, and I would like to do a special request for him.
1: What's his name?
21: His name is Russ.
1: Okay, so you have to tell everybody who knows Russ that might be listening, shh, don't mention this.
21: Don't tell him at all.
1: Don't tell him.
21: It's a special beach party. We love to travel. We love to go to Jamaica and the islands. And so we are having this fun beach party with palm trees and tropical decorations. And everyone is coming all dressed up and their beach attire. And I can't wait for him to be surprised.
1: Oh, I sure hope he likes listening to sports at night and not sappy love songs tonight.
21: He actually, we're living in different cities right now, and I see him on the weekends. I hope to join him in a month, and he listens to you all the time.
1: Well, how are you going to keep him from listening now?
21: Right now, I know where he is. He's at a meeting with a bunch of guys, so he won't be listening.
1: Okay, good, good.
21: Yep, I know that for a fact.
1: Okay, and anybody who knows Russ and Pat, don't mention this, and I will play a good happy birthday song for him.
21: I would love that.
1: All right, you have a good night.
21: Thanks, Delilah.

Come on in and make yourself at home on a Monday night as the days are getting so much shorter and the nights so much colder. We are here to keep you company all night long. The phone lines are open.

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1: My name is Andy. I would like to dedicate a song to my friend, or really should be former friend. This is someone I've known for some 3 years or more, and we got pretty close. We decided our relationship was going to be friendly and social companions. And I did some things she didn't like I lied to her. And she called me up one day and decided she wanted to be my friend. Well, that's her. That's okay. I can accept that. But I still want to wish her well. I hope she finds happiness.
0: You don't sound like the kind of person that would be capable of lying.
1: I know that. But I did. And I'm paying for it. I got to care for her a little bit more than our friendship should be. So when we broke up, it was a little bit more difficult for me.
0: And every love song reminds you of her. And every place you go that you used to go with her reminds you of her. And every place that you didn't go reminds you of the places you wish that you had gone with her.
1: Yeah. And, no, it was nice having her as a social companion.
0: But you fell in love with her.
1: Yeah.
0: Yeah. Big time. And that's not what she wanted?
1: No. Actually, what she did tell me on more than one occasion, she wanted somebody just like me, but her age. I'm quite a bit older than her.
0: So you're a knight in shining armor. You've got those old-fashioned morals and chivalry, and you fell in love.
1: Yes.
0: I'm sorry. Well, I will play a song and let her know that you wish her well, and I hope that you will find someone just like her, only close to your age.
1: Yes.

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1: Wherever you are, whatever you're doing tonight, I'm glad you're spending time with us. We're here to listen to you, to talk to you, to share with you, to hopefully make your life a little more pleasant, a little more enjoyable, a little more peaceful. We want you to look at life in a different way. To look at life as an opportunity to love. Each and every day of life is an opportunity to love. To love more fully, to love more deeply. To find people who need to connect heart to heart. Look for opportunities to share your love. You might be taken advantage of. In fact, you will be taken advantage of. I can tell you, if your heart is open to loving others, especially those who are not very lovable, you will be taken advantage of. So what? So what? You will be lied to when you are looking for opportunities to share your love with people who are broken, with people who are homeless, with people who have mental illness, with people who make bad choices. When you choose to love them, you're going to be lied to. Love them anyway.

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1: You've called the Delilah Show. Hi, who is this?
2: Hi, my name's Crystal.
1: Crystal, hi, this is Delilah. What can I do for you?
2: Well, I wanted to tell you a story about my wonderful man.
1: Your wonderful man? What is his name?
2: His name is Dana.
1: And how long has Dana been your wonderful man?
2: For 10 years.
1: Wow, so is he your wonderful husband yet?
2: No, not yet. We pretty much call each other wife and husband.
1: Yeah, I would guess after 10 years. Yeah.
2: We've got two beautiful kids together, and he's just the best man I could ever, ever ask for. He works so hard to take care of us and allows me to stay home and take care of our autistic son. And
1: Can I ask something here? And you can tell me to mind my own business. Is part of the reason you're not married yet because you have two kids, and once the kids start coming, there's never time or money to plan a wedding?
2: That's pretty much the reason.
1: Yep, and you keep thinking we want to do it, but we want to do it right, and there's, you know, we got to buy shoes and pay for doctor bills and dentist and stuff.
2: Exactly. That's what it's all about.
1: Yes, it is. So what can I play for your wonderful, wonderful man and your beautiful family?
2: I was hoping you could play More Than Words by Extreme for me.
1: I will do that. I will help you find the words to tell them all how much you love them.
2: That's been mine and his song for years and years now.
1: You have a great night.
2: You too. Thank you so much, Delilah.
1: Bye-bye.
2: Bye.

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1: Do you feel as if you're going through the storms of life right now and you just can't see a silver lining in those clouds? You can't figure out how things are going to work out in the future. Maybe it's over a broken heart. Maybe it's over a broken relationship. Or maybe it's something serious like an illness, a disease, or the loss of someone you love. Maybe you just don't know how you're going to put one foot in front of the other. And there's absolutely nothing I can say that's going to make that better. In fact, it'll only make it worse. But if you are going through a dark time and you just can't see how these storm clouds are ever going to part, please know if you hang in there one more day, one more week, and just take it day by day, hour by hour, if necessary, things will eventually get better. And hopefully the clouds will clear and you'll see blue skies again. We're here for you each night to play songs of hope and inspiration. 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
1: Here on Sunny.
22: Hi, good evening. Who is this?
23: This is Deborah.
22: Deborah, what can I do for you?
23: Oh, I just wanted to tell my story about long-lost siblings that weren't too close to each other over the years. And after about 30, 40 years, we reunited.
22: Okay, so were you raised by the same parents?
23: Of course.
22: So these aren't like half-brothers or sisters or adopted brothers or sisters?
23: No, no. I had 2 older brothers.
22: And the 3 of you grew apart when?
23: Oh, when we were very, very young. I think I was probably a late teenager before I even realized I had an older brother that was 8 years older than I was. He was never around the house.
22: So they left home before you really were cognizant of their presence.
23: Pretty much.
22: So how old were you when you reconnected?
23: I was 55.
22: Wow. A lot of catching up to do.
23: Uh-huh.
22: And now are you catching up? Are you getting close? Are you getting to know each other?
23: Yeah. My oldest brother, he was breaking up from his second marriage, and I hadn't heard from him in about 25 years. And evidently it was something he couldn't handle anymore. So he called me out of the blue and was crying and sobbing and didn't know what to do with himself. And without the slightest hesitation, I told him to come live with me and see if he can sort out his thoughts and feelings. And he said, well, I'm only going to stay for 3 months. And he ended up staying for 2 years.
22: Wow. And has he got his thoughts and feelings sorted out?
23: Yes, he does.
22: Good for you. I'm glad you were able to reconnect. What's your brother's names?
23: David.
22: And your other brother?
23: Dennis.
22: You have a great night.

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Every night we're here to talk with you and to smooth off the rough edges of your day, to remind you to slow down and love someone. I hope you have a chance to do that tonight.

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1: Roy, how are you?
2: I am on top of the world. I'm waiting for a beautiful lady to arrive next week.
1: Now, tell me about this beautiful lady. This is sort of a long-distance love affair.
2: Oh, I don't know how I got so fortunate. That's all I can think about is this fabulous lady that came back into my life.
1: Okay, now tell us how you met this lady. You've known each other for a long time.
2: Over 46 years was the last time that we saw each other. I found her on email through these classmate.com, and her name was in there. And I contacted her hoping to get in touch with other people that we had gone to school with. And it's been a roller coaster ever since I saw her at her front door.
1: And you also said in your letter that
2: Yes. She
1: was single for many years.
2: She has been single for 13 years and had no intention of ever finding anybody, and the same went with me. I only wanted to see her and see what had gone on in her past and if she was interested in mine or not. And I know when we met at her door that there was really something special. We didn't know what it was, and now we know.
1: And the sparks started to fly.
2: You don't figure in, at this late time in life, you know, that you could be blessed like this. And she's a well-kept woman. She's very classy. Maybe a cut above me, but I think she can teach me something. And we have everything going for us. I'm just flat out professing love for this lady that I've never felt before in my life.

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1: Jeremy, hi, this is Delilah. Who are you thinking of tonight?
2: Oh, Sherry. I can't get her off my mind.
1: Sherry is your sweetheart, your fiance, your wife. What is she to you?
2: Well, she's my girlfriend. We've been going out for a year and 5 months, but we are so insanely in love, Delilah. You would not believe it.
1: You got a bad for this girl.
2: From the first day I met her, I just fell head over heels.
1: And after a year and a half, you're still head over heels.
2: Oh, my God. It's amazing. I've never actually felt this way about any other person in my whole life except for her.
1: So are you going to get her something sparkly, Jeremy?
2: Actually, I'm broke, Delilah.
1: How old are you?
2: I am 20 years old.
1: You're young, you're broke, you're in love.
2: And what do I do?
1: Do me a favor.
2: Yes, Delilah.
1: Promise me that you will never make the mistake of so many people my age who want the bling and the stuff, and they go in debt, and then that destroys their relationships.
2: Money or anything does not even get in the way of our relationship.
1: Good for you.
2: Nothing. It's all about the love and the care and the respect.

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1: Each night we talk about matters of the heart. We're not here to get you all riled up, to talk politics, to annoy you, to make you mad. In fact, some people come here looking for a fight. They do. They post on my Facebook page. They email me. They'll say, I've never heard you say this or this. Why aren't you saying this or this? It's like, really? You want to fight? Why do you want to fight with me? It doesn't make any sense. There's enough things to fight about. There's enough division in the world. I'm not here to upset you or to talk about political issues. I'm here to talk about love. Love in families, love in friends, love for your neighbor. Even trying to love your enemies, those who want to pick fights with you. You're listening to Delilah.
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20: Hello, good evening. Who's this?
21: This is Pudge.
20: Pudge?
21: Yes.
20: That's your name or your nickname?
21: That's my nickname. My real name is Lavona.
20: Oh, that's beautiful.
21: Thank you.
20: Why would you rather go by Pudge than Lavona? That's such a pretty name.
21: Because the only time I was called Lavona was when I was in trouble.
20: Oh, like when your mother would go, Lavona? Like that?
21: Well, see, most people have three names when they get in trouble. I had six.
20: What's the whole, you are in so much trouble, Lavona, you're almost dead name?
21: Lavona Mae Williamson.
20: Lavona Mae, yeah, that just saying it sounds kind of intimidating, doesn't it?
21: Yes. And I loved it because my dad dreamt it the night before I was born, but that was the only time it was used is when I was in trouble.
20: Well, let me see, Pudge, what I can do for you tonight. Who are you thinking of?
21: My husband and my 31st wedding anniversary was yesterday.
20: Happy anniversary, happy anniversary, happy anniversary, happy anniversary.
21: Thank you.
20: Happy, happy, happy, happy, happy anniversary. What's his name?
21: Denny.
20: I'm glad you didn't say Pudgy 2 or something like that. You have a great night. Thank you for calling.
21: Thank you.
20: Lavona Mae. And see, I didn't say it in anger.
21: And see, it's still intimidating.
20: Good night.
21: Good night. Thank you, Delilah.

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You found Delilah. 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

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Songs to celebrate anniversaries and birthdays and all the good stuff going on. And songs of comfort when your heart's been broken. That's what you'll find each night right here.

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1: Tonight's letter is from Terry, who is still in love with her first love from many, many years ago. She's gone on and married, has children and grandchildren, and finds that her marriage is a little lackluster in the love department. And she's fantasizing about her ex. Terry, there's some questions that you don't answer in this letter. You say you have gotten in touch with your ex, but you haven't said, does he still have feelings for you? Is he married? Does he have children? Is he in a committed relationship? Have you talked to your husband? Have you said, I feel like the love in our marriage is dead and I don't know how to rekindle it? Because maybe what you're doing is you're thinking the grass is greener on the other side. That if you get out of this relationship and into the relationship with your ex, that you will finally be happy. So before you make that decision, you have to answer some other pretty key questions. But I wouldn't make that decision based on somebody else. That's a decision that you need to make based on where you and your husband are at right now. If you know in your heart that it is over and you need to end that, then do it for the right reasons, not because of a fantasy about yesteryear. Just my thoughts. We'll be back. 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
1: Do you talk with your kids every day? Do you listen to your kids every day? Do they come home and you say, how was school? And they say, fine or boring, and you leave it at that? Or do you say, who did you talk to today? Who did you sit by at lunch? What did you do on recess? What assignments have you got? Can I see your papers? Do you ask them how they feel about their teachers or their classes or their subject matter? Do you listen to your teenagers? It's hard to listen to teenagers because it's hard to get them to talk. Do you say, take the earphones out of your ears and talk to me? This show is about talking, but more important, it's about listening. I listen far more than I talk when someone calls because I want to hear what's really going on in their heart. Tonight, I encourage you to listen to the ones you love. And don't just listen so that you can answer them or respond to them, but listen so you can understand them. Something to think about for a moment. 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
20: 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She grew up here in Youngstown. Grandfather was a steelworker, like me. She learned to make ends meet. 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
23: Hi, is this Audrey?
24: Yes, it is.
23: Welcome aboard. What can I do for you tonight?
24: Ooh, I'm going to cry.
23: That's okay. Tears are good. Tears are healing.
24: Yes, I know. But I have so much to say, and I just don't have enough time to tell you everything, that how good God has been to us and how much He has blessed me with. A wonderful man. I have 3 beautiful, healthy children. And while I was pregnant, being that we knew we were having a girl at our Valentine's banquet, my husband and I brought our gifts to each other, and he got me this beautiful big purple teddy bear because that's my favorite color. And on top of it was a little box. And I didn't think much of it, and my friend was like, look at that. And I was like, oh, I thought maybe it was earrings or something. And I opened it up, and it was another wedding ring. And he got down on his knee, and he asked me to remarry him again. And he said, and now
23: did you have a regular wedding the first time around?
24: No, we didn't. No, that's why. We got married by judge. So he promised me after that that someday we would have a real wedding where we would wear the gown and the tuxedos and the whole 9 yards. And when on that Valentine's Day when he proposed to me, he said, now we can have all our children in our wedding. And I thought, oh, that's so nice. It's all complete. I have a ring bearer, a flower girl, and my oldest is going to give me away.
23: Aww. How sweet.
24: Yeah, so... because at one point in my life, I honestly didn't think I was ever going to find somebody that was good and honest and true. And, you know, it happens.

If you have joined us for the very first time, where have you been? Maybe a family member or a friend or a new sweetheart encouraged you to join us tonight. Whatever the case, I'm just glad you finally found us. I've been here for years playing love songs for you, and it's nice that you finally showed up. We'd love to play a song for you tonight.

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1: Hi, Steve. Welcome to the Delilah Show. How are you tonight?
2: I'm well. How are you?
1: I'm wonderful. Did you have a good summer?
2: I did. I did. And yours?
1: It was fabulous.
2: Absolutely.
1: It was a summer of love. What can I say?
2: That's awesome.
1: What can I do for you tonight?
2: Well, I'm just calling. I just wanted to just tell you how wonderful my girlfriend is. I'm 22 years old. I just graduated. I had my first full-time job. I was in a prior relationship for a very long time, and it didn't work out. And one of my good friends that I've known for a little while, we started dating, and now 11 months later, I'm really realizing what an amazing person she is.
1: And what's her name?
2: Her name's Tracy.
1: So you're falling even harder for Tracy.
2: Yeah, she's amazing. She is just everything that that I want in a person, and I know I'm young, and I know that there's many experiences to have, but I can tell now that she's going to be in my life for a very, very long time, and hopefully she feels the same way, which I think she does, but I hope she does.
1: Let me find a song that says that, hon.

0: here on Sunny.
1: So what's going on in your world tonight? Did you have a successful day? By that, I mean, did you share of yourself? Did you use your resources, your time, your love to enrich someone else's life? Or was it all about you? Is it hard for you, like it is for me, to be around people like that? Look at me, talk to me, think about me, me, me, me, me, me. I want to know what you're doing to make life better for somebody else. What you're doing to make this world a better place.

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1: Hello, this is Delilah, who's with me on the phone lines.
2: Hi, Delilah. My name is Ed.
1: Hi, Ed. What can I do for you?
2: I was wondering if you could pick out a song for me. I'm kind of feeling a little down in the dumps. I had a friend of mine. She was an ex-girlfriend, and she was my best friend for several years. Passed away a couple of weeks ago. And I'm just kind of missing her and feeling a little sad.
1: Honey, I am so sorry for your loss. What happened?
2: Her and I are both paramedics. And basically, she needed a heart transplant. And on top of condition that she had, she ended up getting diabetes and a lot of other medical problems going along with it. And it just got to the point where she was on the UNOS list for a heart transplant. And she decided to take herself off to give somebody else a chance because of all the other medical problems that she had.
1: Wow.
2: She wanted to give somebody else a chance that would benefit more from it. As painful as it was for me, for her to do that, I give her a lot of credit and really respect her for thinking of other people instead of herself when it's her time to need. And I'm just really, really, really missing her.
1: Did you have a song on your heart to honor the amazingly generous soul that your friend is, or would you like me to pick one?
2: But if you could maybe pick one, because I know you're really, really good at finding the right song.
1: I am sorry for your loss. I will pray that God will comfort your heart, and I will play a song to honor her life, okay?
2: Thank you, Di. I really appreciate it.

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1: I know it's getting late, and I know you're getting tired. 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Good night. 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
22: Good evening, Samantha. This is Delilah.
23: Hi, Delilah. How are you?
22: I'm good. What can I do for you?
23: Oh, I was wondering if you could just find a song for my boyfriend and I.
22: Tell me about your sweetheart, and I'll see what I can find.
23: Okay, well, we've been together about a month now, and I am so happy. He has just made my life so wonderful, and I thank God for him, really. And he just makes me feel so good. I feel like a princess when I'm with him. He treats me so good, and I know that he loves me a lot, and I love him, too. And I don't know what it is about him. He always makes me laugh. He makes me smile. He calls me at home just to make sure I got home okay. And I don't know. He just makes me feel really good.
22: So does he have the qualities that you would desire in somebody you would spend forever with?
23: Definitely. I mean, he's considerate. He's loyal. Oh, my gosh, just the way he treats me. I mean, even my mom likes him, and that's a rarity. My mom doesn't like anybody.
22: Okay, one more question, Samantha.
23: Mm-hmm.
22: How cute is he?
23: Oh, he's so cute.
22: I knew that. I could tell that just by the tone of your voice.
23: He's really tall. He's got these nice sandy blonde hair and these beautiful grayish-green eyes that change color. And then
22: you are so bit by the love bug.
23: When he looks at me,
22: you are so sprung.
23: Oh man, I just feel like I can melt in his arms forever. I love him so much.

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1: 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Hey there, it's Teresa Lucas. Hope you're having a great late Monday night, early Tuesday morning. At Teresa Lucas 3 on Twitter, TT Momo 2 on Instagram. Love to connect with you there. Ooh, I've got tons of variety lined up for you tonight. How about this one?

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1: 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Pat Benatar and her husband Neil have a children's book out there. It's called My Grandma and Grandpa Rock.
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Teresa Lucas 3 on X, TT Momo 2 on Instagram, and yes, I'm even on TikTok. 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

0: 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Alex is spending his day listening. What are you doing right now?
1: I work for a pharmacy. I'm always on the road. I'm a delivery person.
0: Well, stay safe on the roads out there. I'll keep the music going for you, all right? Have a great day, Alex.
1: Thank you. You too.

0: The home of Murphy, Sam, and Jody in the morning, Sunny 99.9. Hey, Carrie, what's one of the things that might physically attract you to somebody that's maybe not too common?
1: I love a good, like, dad bod, bear belly moment.
0: Oh.
1: I don't know. The teddy bear, like, it gets me.
0: You just made me realize that

0: 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Plenty of variety all night long. More in minutes coming up on 2 o'clock. My name's Teresa Lucas. If you're new to the radio station, welcome. Here's a great big hug for you. And I just want you to know that it happened to me the other night. My son always trying to get me to try new things, whether it's on my phone or my computer. And I have to say, I sometimes drag my feet. Who's this on the phone?
1: Margie.
0: What are you doing right now?
1: I'm at work.
0: Are you like me, kind of resistant to new technology? Because I'll tell you, I still have my AOL email address.
1: Oh, do you? You know, I set up a Gmail years ago, and I used it for like a hot second, went back to this one.
0: Yep. Well, we know what we like, right?
1: Right.
0: Well, you know, maybe I will try more of the new stuff if I'm allowed to keep some of the old stuff, you know?
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1: Hey, Patrice, there may be a lot of things, but what's one thing that drives you up a wall that your teenager does?
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1: Oh, no.
2: I mean, I love the confidence, okay? 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
1: Okay.
2: But I work too hard to be a mom to get demoted. Come on now.
1: Oh, man. Good luck with that, because they're all saying it.

0: El Paso's sunny 99.9 with the best variety of the 80s, 90s, and today. So much variety tonight. But you know what? I think we need to hear some George Michael. What do you think?
1: I love George Michael.

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Thanks for listening, Matt, and for the follow on X at Teresa Lucas 3. Matt's a firefighter. Oh, my gosh. Thank you for keeping us all safe, Matt.

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1: Oh, that touches my heart. Thank you. And congratulations on graduating.

Sunny 99.9. Ooh, loving all these 80s songs that you guys are telling us to play tonight. Makes me feel like a teenager again. I mean, it was only like 10 years ago, right? Let's talk some 80s memories coming up next.

0: Sunny, 99.9, El Paso's best variety of the 80s, 90s, and today, so much variety all night long. Coming up on 4 a.m. at Teresa Lucas 3 on Twitter, if you'd like to connect there. Love it when we throw back to the 80s with songs like that. How you doing? It's Teresa Lucas. Hey, do you remember this television commercial from the 80s?
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0: Ooh-wee, Brooke Shields. Man, she was on fire back in the 80s. Remember, she was in Blue Lagoon with Christopher Atkins. And I gotta tell you, I do not know one of my guy friends from back in the 80s that did not think she was a fox. And we girls, we were all jealous because she had perfect hair.
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0: Well, we'll keep the music going for you so you can get everything done on your to-do list. You can maybe leave work on time today. How's that sound?
1: Hopefully, yes.
0: Thanks, Darla.

0: 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Hey, Debbie is enjoying all the variety with us tonight, aren't you, Debbie?
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1: At Teresa Lucas 3 on Twitter. Thanks for the follow, Lisa. Here's your song request. I love it.

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1: Hi, Teresa. Annalisa here, wanting to connect with you and thank you so much for your upbeat way and the many songs you play. I'm up baking again. Yep, I used to be a good old night nurse. 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And today's baking, so I made about 15 banana bread. 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
0: Oh, Annalisa, look at that. You are such a giving person, and oh, boy, do I love banana bread. Thanks for letting me know you're out there and what you're up to.

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Hey, Teresa here with you. Loving all these 80s songs. You know, I think back in the 80s, carrying those huge, heavy boom boxes on your shoulder was actually the original CrossFit.

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1: How to tell if a cat loves you. Your cat. Because they're not just going to walk up and tap you on the shoulder.
2: That's true.
3: No, they're never actually going to admit to it.
1: Aw.
3: They're a big tease.
1: No, they're not. They love just differently than dogs do. They're not as obvious, okay?
2: Dogs love you no matter what.
1: Oh, no. I know. But cats do love you. They just show it differently. They're very prideful. This is information from veterinarians. So surefire ways to know. If they groom you and lick you, licking your skin, that's a sign.
2: Yeah.
1: Because you don't like that?
2: I don't
1: like
2: that.
1: Rough tongues.
2: I don't like that sandpaper tongue on me.
1: Okay. If they show you their belly, obviously any animal that would show you their belly. Now, that's not an open invitation to rub a cat's belly because then you might bleed. But
3: well, you know, here's the thing. Remember, we had a friend of ours whose cat came up to me and, you know, was loving up on me, rolled over, did the belly thing.
1: Yeah.
3: And I was able to pet him, I don't know, for a good couple of minutes. And the next thing I know, teeth were sinking into my hand.
1: Yeah. You just rubbed in the wrong way. One little sec.
3: Well, that's the last time I rubbed any cat. I have to tell you that. No more cat rubbing.
1: Okay. One of my favorites is when they're making biscuits. I know you've seen cats make biscuits.
2: Yes.
1: When they do that, it's like, you know, that sends them back to their kittenhood and their nursing.
2: That doesn't mean they love you.
1: Yes, it does. That is associated with comfort and security and love and
3: well,
1: their
3: I've
1: mother.
3: I've seen them do that on the blanket. Does that mean they love the blanket?
2: Yeah,
1: they love. It's just a happy thing.
3: Okay.
1: You know, that's their happy dance.
2: Mm-hmm.
1: Uh-huh. My mom has a cat that only does it with his back legs. It's so strange. He makes the biscuits with his back legs.
2: How?
1: I don't know. He's odd. He's kind of like your cat.
3: It means he kind of loves you.
2: Yeah.
1: Okay. The other one is headbutting and bunting on you.
2: Yeah.
1: Yeah. That's, you know what they're doing when they do that? They're putting their scent on you. They're sort of marking you.
2: Oh. I thought they were just kind of like rubbing up on you because they loved you.
1: Yeah. See?
2: It's just a headbutt.
1: They're loving up on you and bunting you because they love you. But when they're doing it, they're putting their scent on you. It's kind of like mine.
3: Mm. Okay.
1: Isn't that sweet? I know you're not cat people. Even you who has a cat, Sam. It's just cool info.
2: Yeah, but I know he loves me because he does some of those things.
1: Good.
2: And of course, every day at 4 o'clock when it's time to eat.
1: He loves you.
2: Mm-hmm.

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1: You guys see the picture of the big skeleton I posted on our Instagram and Facebook pages?
0: He's a big half skeleton.
1: When shopping, he looks like he's coming out of the ground. He's the size of a small car.
2: He's huge.
1: I don't know if you can tell from the picture.
0: No, I couldn't tell. How big is he?
1: The size of a small car.
0: Seriously?
1: No, I'm not making that up, Murphy. That's why I took a picture. And then I realized everybody around me was doing the same thing. We were all just videoing him. And this is at Costco, right next to a bunch of Christmas stuff that's also bigger and bigger and bigger. We, in America, we do this big. And the skeleton is $200-something, and he does stuff. Like, if you go up to his eyeball, he's... You know, like there's ha ha ha noises and all the stuff. I didn't want to gather too close. I had a good spot in line, so I didn't want to gather.
0: So if it's the size of a small car, how do you get it in your trunk?
1: I don't know. I guess you have to get a trailer or something to bring it home.
0: Is it really that big?
1: It's that big, Murphy. You have to come with me to see
0: this. Okay, I got to see it now.
2: Are there other parts? I mean, like, yes. Where's the

Murphy, Sam, and Jody with you on Sunny 99.9. Got one for the kids here. Disney on Ice presents Jump In. It is coming to the El Paso County Coliseum September 23rd through the 27th. And you can be there with your favorite Disney characters. 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
1: Sam's always up on the new eats. He's the food dude.
2: Got an early notice on this one. Little Debbie is going to be bringing back their coffee creamer, the Christmas tree cake coffee creamer this year for the holidays.
0: Did we try that last year?
3: No, why do I? Oh, I'm sorry. I have a very positive association with Little Debbie at Christmas because of Christmas tree cake dip that we make.
2: Yeah.
3: No, we never tried it.
0: I want to try that.
2: They had it in cartons last year. It'll be in bottles like everybody else this year.
3: Oh, excellent.
2: I don't know the reason it was in cartons.
3: Okay.
2: Snickers is, and right now you can find this at Walgreens. Snickers has a banana nut bread flavor.
3: They're trying to jump on that banana bandwagon that they're doing at coffee shops instead of pumpkin.
2: The old banana bandwagon. It's at Walgreens, like I said, right now. Then it'll expand to everybody else in a couple of weeks.
3: Odd. Okay.
2: M&M's bringing back a flavor that, okay, you know when M&M's does the three flavors and you pick the one everybody likes and then they make it permanent?
4: Mm-hmm.
2: Earlier this year, we had the choice of cherry chocolate cupcake, lemon meringue pie, and peanut butter cinnamon roll.
3: That's weird.
2: Lemon meringue pie won. Mm-hmm. And so they're going to bring it back as a permanent M&M starting
3: Murphy liked it.
0: Early I thought it was great.
2: Yeah. That one was really good.
0: Yeah.
2: But for some reason right now, they're bringing back one of the losers, peanut butter cinnamon roll.
3: Why?
2: I don't know. I've seen this story a few places. I can't figure out why they're bringing back a loser. Well, I mean, the one that didn't win.
0: But isn't that the one, when we went on the trip to New York, Jody, I got a bunch of the lemon meringue. Was that the peanut butter cinnamon roll that I got?
3: We were in the M&M store and Murphy went crazy. And then at the checkout, they had all the new ones.
0: Yeah. But I think I had peanut butter cinnamon roll and it kind of grew on me.
2: Oh, it did?
0: Yeah, Dave, did you ever try it?
2: No, I ate the cherry chocolate and the lemon meringue, which both were delicious.
0: Those are great. Yeah, I had all three of them, and you know I'm all good with the cinnamon roll.
3: Well, you're part of the problem, then. Why it's coming back?
0: Yeah, I guess I am.
2: Now we have an answer to that problem. Philadelphia cream cheese. We've got some new flavors coming from that. Walmart is the only place you're going to be able to find these right now. Mike's Hot Honey Whipped Cream Cheese Spread.
3: That's going to be so good for the holidays.
2: Yeah. That's the soft one because you can spread it on. It'll be in all stores after the first of the year. And they're also bringing us two other flavors, cranberry orange and salted caramel.
3: Also holidays.
0: Yeah.
3: Love it.
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1: Do you want to go into a corn maze or don't you? Because there are two types of people at this time of the year. People who love to go in corn mazes and people who don't. And I don't usually because of a sense of direction situation.
0: Which is really what the maze is about.
1: I know.
0: Right?
2: It's not a fear situation.
1: Well, one time we went through, early on, we were dating. I think you might have been there too, Sam. We were all at a thing, a corn maze at night, and it was the haunted corn maze, and I didn't like that.
0: Well, yeah, especially when the guy with the fake chainsaw came out, you really didn't like that part.
1: I mean, you're really stuck in there if you don't know how to get back out. And I do have a sense of direction thing. It's how many turns, like, because in your mind, you're like, okay, I made a right, made a left. I feel like I know where I am. But once you're five or six turns in, I'm lost.
0: Yeah, that's why I try to keep my finger on the paper, you know, where I'm going through the maze. It doesn't always work there.
1: That's pointless. Can you go?
0: This came out of the Dolly Parton thing, right? Because aren't there Dolly Parton corn mazes? Yeah. That's where this came from.
1: And she had already like put that into the works before she passed away.
0: Right.
1: And then someone had let us know the way that they actually make corn mazes is what, GPS coordinates into the tractors, and then they just cut them like that.
0: Yeah. Mm-hmm.
1: So cool. Felicia sent this in. Listen, corn mazes are super cool, but I can't go in them alone. I get lost. When my oldest was about 10, he had to come rescue me and his then 3-year-old brother. I have zero maze survival skills. Yeah, I feel the same. I would have to be rescued out of it. So that's why I don't. It's sad.
0: I understand that. I'm sure there are people who are claustrophobic with it, too. I never was, and I'm a claustrophobia type. But
1: I would go in with the two of you. That way I'm covered.
0: Somebody to dig your fingernails into.
2: The thing about corn mazes, though.
1: Is it a challenge to you?
2: Well, yeah, it's a challenge unless you're like Murphy said, you have the paper, the map with you. But it's like, it's not like you're in an enclosed building or, you know, all you have to do is say, hey, somebody come help me. You're out in the open, you know.
1: You're right. The coolest part of a corn maze to me is looking at it from above, like the Dolly part. Like, that's the coolest part to me. It's like, somebody did that. It's gorgeous. It's art, and it's limited. It's only there for a limited time.
0: Right.
1: Thank you, Felicia. Jump in anytime on Instagram, Facebook, Messenger, or 877-310-4MSJ.
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1: I feel like I figured out something about the human psyche when it comes to watching documentaries. Whether you're into true crime or it's like history documentaries or whatever you get sucked into. Yes, I know I should watch something that's would be new to me, so to educate myself of something I know nothing about. But what you gravitate to is something you sort of already are invested in.
0: I think that's part of the scrolling through the Netflix screen and seeing something that captures your attention.
1: Yeah, yeah. So it's like getting a fresh perspective on an old story or an old crime or, you know, an old event, you know, if you already are connected to it. So I had watched this Clinton Affair documentary, and I knew Murphy would be interested in it. And so he turned it on last night.
2: I want you to listen to me. I'm going to say this again.
3: The president adamantly denies the allegations.
1: And that's what it is, a fresh perspective on something that, you know, I thought I knew.
0: What's, you know, interesting to me about that is, so if you lived through the 90s and you remember that, then yes, you relate to it and connect to it. But it's also been exposed so much, you know, over the years. If you didn't, it's probably just as interesting. It's like it's a deeper look at something that you've always heard.
1: Yeah.
0: Because all you heard really was, you know, scandal.
1: I did not have.
0: Yeah, right. With that woman.
1: Sam, you watched it like it was your J-O-B, didn't you? You couldn't stop.
4: But I learned so much. It changed my opinion. It was a 180.
1: Really?
4: Yeah.
1: When I
0: 180
1: asked
0: about what? What changed?
4: Because I think not.
1: You told me you felt so sorry for Monica.
4: Sorry for her. And before, I just thought it was some woman who got tied up with the president. And
1: you walk away from it and realize they had a relationship. It was not.
4: See, I didn't know that. I thought it was just a one-off kind of thing.
1: They had a relationship. And when she, and also how she survived that emotionally and mentally, I will never understand.
0: Same. Well, I'll be curious to see because I'm only episode one and, you know, of the six so far. And, you know, I don't know how it would change my mind because I think my assumption at that time really is kind of the way it's been explained to, you know, this point. Mm-hmm. Extremely young person, fascinated, powerful man, and in love is what I always thought it was.
1: Yes. Yeah. Well, there's so much because there are media people with their perspective from then to today.
0: Yeah.
1: And then people who were involved and investigators,
4: and
1: all of it.
4: On one hand, the most powerful person in the world,
1: right,
4: with all his staff and the networks wanting to hear something from him. And you've got this other person who has her mom and that's it.
1: Correct.
4: And it didn't have a mouthpiece that he had.
0: Today would be a very different story on social media.
4: Definitely, yeah.
1: I thought it was one to watch. We wanted to shout it out to you.
0: Coming up at 6:50, Jody has three things to know today.
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2: or Instagram or YouTube, all the places. 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A lot of ways to jump in and be a part of this.
0: Vicky sent this in, Jody, in the three things to know that you did about cars that last forever.
2: Yeah, the top cars that were likely to reach 250,000 miles, like most of them, well, Toyota was the top four were Toyota. Sequoia first, then 4Runner. I can't remember the others. Then there was a Honda on the list.
0: There's a GMC on the list.
2: There's a GMC
0: too, right?
2: Was number five on the list, yeah, for American made.
0: I know my friend Randy drove his GMC truck for over 300,000 miles.
2: What?
0: He finally decided it was enough.
2: I missed that old truck too. Yeah. We always knew it was him.
0: That's right.
2: Coming down the road.
0: It was like a 2003 or something like
2: now
0: that.
2: Now he has a new truck and I don't even know who's slowing down to talk to me anymore when I'm walking.
0: Well, this is what Vicky sent. She said, I've listened to your three things to know and you were talking about the car brands likely to have over 200,000 miles. I have owned two vehicles. Both of those are Fords, an Explorer from 1988 with over 300,000 miles when I traded it in. I've known a couple of people who've had Explorers that they drove forever.
2: Huh.
0: And presently I own a 2015 Ford Edge SLE. It has 423,353 miles on it.
2: What?
0: And I still drive it. That's like world record material.
2: You got to just keep doing that. You know, when it comes to cars, there are two types of people or two types of families, I will say. The families or the owners who drive them till the wheels fall, like drive them forever. It's paid for. I don't care what I'm driving. And then there are other people who like trade in, want something shiny new more often, or just do leases or whatever. Yeah. And there's really no wrong way. It's however you want to live and roll and pay for a vehicle.
0: Yeah.
2: Right?
3: The question I have for Vicky, and this is kind of the question they always ask the people that live the longest. So what's your secret?
0: Yeah, right.
3: How do you get it to 400,000 miles, Vicky? What's your secret?
0: I bet you I know what it is. Regular maintenance.
2: I knew he was going to say that.
0: It's sticking to all the, because for the most part, if you change the oil on schedule and you make sure that you don't ever overheat and you don't have leaks and stuff like that, and, you know, transmission, all the overhauls, it doesn't mean everything's going to last that long, but you increase the odds of it, you know? I think that's really incredible. And we have a 2007 4Runner in our family still. It's 20 years old. Now, it's got 180,000 miles close to that, I think, on it.
2: He drives that one.
0: Yeah.
2: And it's still going.
0: So thank you, Vicky.
2: Coming up next, your Hollywood Outsider.
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3: I'm going to keep reminding everybody about the new Harry Potter series that is coming on HBO Christmas Day.
4: No Slytherin.
5: Gryffindor!
3: There's a trailer already online, and it is sensational. You gotta go watch it if you haven't seen it yet. It drops on HBO Christmas Day. And so for those who love the books and who love the movies, of course, we all loved all of that. Are you okay with a new version?

0: version. I'm going to tell you what Gary Oldman had to say, who played Sirius Black in the movies. What he had to say is that he's excited about the new series because he says it's going to be more satisfying for viewers than the movies.
1: Really?
0: Because, because he was grateful to have the opportunity to be Sirius Black, but he says there was a lot of character material that had to be cut. A lot of real source material that had to be cut because of a movie's running time. You don't have those constraints on a TV series that's one season will be one book. To me, you can make an episode, a chapter. I don't know how they're doing
1: it. That makes sense.
0: So he's excited because you get to stay more closely to the books.
2: And he's not going to be playing Sirius Black again, is he?
0: No. Oh, no. Okay. He's just commenting.
1: Coming up next, Sam has music news.
2: Going to share a little bit of Celine Dion's comeback concert from Paris.
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1: Sam's got music news.
2: Celine Dion is back, and baby, she sounds as good as ever. She returned to the stage in Paris over the weekend for 2 hours and 15 minutes. Yeah. She went on singing. Here's a little sample.
3: Had to go to that song, didn't you?
2: Yeah. I mean, I hear it's perfect.
3: It is good. And what a comeback. She was fighting for her life a couple of years ago.
2: She was. For a stiff person syndrome. Yeah. Mm-hmm. She had a tour planned when the pandemic hit, which she got back on track in 2022, and that's when she was diagnosed with stiff person syndrome. So we've been waiting all this time for her to perform. She said the road was rocky. The journey was longer than expected with unplanned stops on the way, but I hung in there and I am back. By the way, here she is doing All By Myself.
0: Okay.
2: Listen, she's holding this note the whole time. Oh, no, Celine!
3: I have a friend who saw her in Vegas years ago and said that she cried. Not Celine, my friend cried.
2: Okay.
3: But it was so good.
2: Yeah. Now, Celine has more dates planned in Paris this month and next month. And what she's doing is she's not doing them like all back to back. She did last weekend, and she's got one coming up tomorrow.
3: Smart.
2: And then she'll do again this weekend and then next Wednesday.
3: A little rest between.
2: Spreading it out. And then she'll have, again, some more next year. So we'll keep our fingers crossed for that world tour. In Nashville, they are this much closer to having Dolly Parton International Airport. The Nashville International Airport Authority, the governing board there, voted unanimously 6-0 to say, we want it named for Dolly. Now, as far as the name goes, they are going to sit down, airport leaders, with the Dollywood Foundation to figure out the exact name.
0: How to word it.
2: Because they want to do it right, you know.
3: Yeah. You could also dolly it up all over the place.
2: And, of course, Jody, you know, they can have the Dolly. I'm departing from Dolly Parton.
3: Yeah, she wanted it.
2: That's the one you want.
3: She was like, she said that one time. Wouldn't it be cool to be departing from Dolly Parton Airport?
0: I wonder if they'll wind up having butterflies in their logo and all that stuff, too.
3: Of course.
2: And we got another rock documentary coming early next year in theaters. Def Leppard.
3: What?
2: That's right.
3: In theaters.
2: Yeah.
3: Yeah.
2: But then it'll come to streaming, obviously.
3: Ooh.
2: New interviews with all the guys in the band. They're going to touch on everything.
3: Fantastic. Coming up next, 3 things to know today.
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1: Three things to know today.
2: Number one, when you think of children's toys, you think of bright colors, and rightly so. 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Well, Little Tykes, the company, is taking some, you know, hits because they've released a new cloud collection of toys, and they've swapped the bright reds and the blues and the yellows for these muted gray toys, including like the little cars. Everything is beige.
3: Huh.
2: While some parents like it because it kind of matches the neutral aesthetic of their homes, the other things on social media is like, whoa, don't steal childhood from these kids.
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2: It's the Cloud Collection. 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And get a free cookie, no purchase or rewards membership required. 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
3: And it's only one cookie,
2: 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And it's one, but hey, it's a free cookie, an Insomnia cookie. And number three, Dolly Parton's hotel in downtown Nashville opened quietly yesterday. It's called Song Teller, 245 rooms. Two live music venues inside. One's called Parton's Live for like songwriters, and the next floor it's called Jolene's. That one sounds really fun. The official grand opening is September 29th.
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1: Murphy, we did a whole After the Show podcast the other day, and you've been sharing about your trial. You don't like the word journey, but on
0: I like the word journey. I know there are other people that I have no problem with the word journey.
1: I think it gets
0: journey
1: overused.
0: Is a place that you're going. Is it overused?
1: It gets overused
0: today?
1: a bit. I think anyway. What about
2: so
1: you, Sam?
2: Which journey are we talking about?
1: Murphy's journey.
0: The one with Steve Perry
1: on a GLP-1 medication.
0: Yeah.
1: Okay. And so there's a lot of comments rolling in based on that podcast. And so Allison said I took it for 3 months and had to quit. It was horrible. Meaning side effects, like nausea.
0: Yeah, that's the part that I'm working through to see.
1: Becky says, yes, yes, yes to this. Type 2 here, but it helps me from getting huge sugar spikes. Also allows me to not feel guilty about eating cake or carbs. I have always felt as though diabetes is like having a scarlet letter, but it's helped me to feel more like a normal person.
0: Good.
1: Oh, Becky, no scarlet letter.
0: No, there's no scarlet letter at all. I wear my badge, you know, proudly, being a type 1.
1: Corey said, keep with it. I was very sick for almost 2 weeks after starting. Now I'm leveling off. Give yourself 30 days, then reassess. That sounds like Murphy.
0: Yeah, that and patience, I think, has been part of it. So I just went up in my dose over the weekend. So I'm today, it's weird how it hits you
1: days.
0: In a 48, 72-hour window. You'll start to feel it 24 hours, but as you're ramping up, that's that where it hits. Mm-hmm. So I knew to anticipate that. So I'm not feeling the best I could be today. But surprisingly, for an increase, it's not what I thought it was going to be. So maybe I will, but I've got to, it's patience is just not my virtue, as you know. And so I'm forcing myself to like get to a place where I make the real decision. So we'll see.
2: Sure. So your journey is going to continue.
0: At least for the next week.
1: For
0: yes,
1: now,
0: Sam.
1: For
0: that's
1: now.
0: Correct.
1: Joanne sent this. Are you taking the shots in the stomach area? Someone told me that it made them feel nauseated when they took the shot in the stomach, but switched to the arm and then they weren't nauseous.
0: Really?
1: How is that possible?
0: That's a good question. I don't know. I mean, yeah, I give them in my stomach because it's easier.
1: Yeah.
0: But I can try it.
1: I mean, I guess it's worth a try. You got to give it anyway, and it gets in there anyway. Mm-hmm. Connie said I had to give mine time. I'm not a type 1, but I'm type 2. My doctor recommended this. My sugar is controlled so well now and rarely spikes. And I eat and exercise too.
0: And to me, look, that's the real story. The weight loss side effect is a benefit, obviously. But the blood sugar control for somebody that's got type 2 who struggles with that, it's a difference maker if your body can handle it.
1: Yeah, and you will feel better.
0: Mm-hmm.
1: Keep it coming. We love having you along. Coming up next, your morning pick-me-up.
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1: Morning pick-me-up time. I wanted to address this because I feel like it is a pick-me-up. Like, give yourself some grace when this happens to you. We touched on it in Three Things to Know, that after a big event, you can feel what is called an emotional hangover. Whether it's a happy event, like a family reunion or a holiday or a wedding, or if it's something traumatic, even if it's a tough conversation, or if it's a funeral or something like that, you can feel completely wiped out. And psychologists say it activates the parts of your nervous system the same as when you're recovering from something like having too much of something.
0: So whether it's happy or whether it's traumatic, it's the same response?
1: It's what you feel afterward is the same to your body, and it's called an emotional hangover.
0: Hmm. So what does that feel like? It's like exhausted, I need to go to sleep now, or is it...
1: Get in a corner, get alone, worn out. Right. Maybe you've just had way too much social stuff.
2: Yeah.
1: If you have social anxiety...
2: Maybe you're watching a football game that's close, and it hits to overtime, and you wind up losing. That's going to stress you out, huh?
0: See, I feel like the negative things would be the heavier hangover than the positive things.
1: They would, but if it's a lot for you... Right. If you are more introverted and if it's a lot for you and it still wears you out emotionally.
0: Okay.
1: To be that engaged, I would say.
2: Mm-hmm.
1: Anyway, it's called an emotional hangover. So what do you do about it? The same thing you would do about a regular hangover to feel better.
2: Eat and sleep. Get a Gatorade.
1: Eat some good food. Yeah. Sleep. Get rest. Get hydration. Like hydrate and give yourself a break. Give yourself some grace. Like, even if it seems like you shouldn't have to recover from it, it's a normal thing.
0: Makes sense.
1: Yeah.
0: To me, when you have a happy event, it's when the high is over that can be a bummer.
1: Oh, yeah.
0: And that's where you kind of, like when vacation's over, for example. I used to feel that way when we were, you know, if we'd be away for the beach for the whole week and then you're driving back and I'm like, oh, man, it's a vacation. And so to me, that's what that feels like.
1: Well,
0: after a big event.
1: I think the emotional hangover can be a positive emotional hangover or a negative. It's just so much emotion at one time that you have to get that out. Like you have to clean it out afterward. Does that make sense? Mm-hmm. Because when you have an actual hangover, it's that you've had too much of something.
0: Well, so fortunately, too much emotion. Fortunately, I haven't had an actual hangover since 2011.
1: Yes. So, coming up next, you've had emotional ones though. Coming up next, your Hollywood Outsider.
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2: was part of a pre-taped sketch for the Emmys, the kickoff, the beginning with Mariska Hargitay from Law and Order.
4: Oh, wow.
5: Isn't it cool when it does that?
4: Mm-hmm. It's actually my ringtone.
2: So to kick off the show, it's like she's there. Nobody knew she was going to be there, and it was cute. She's like, oh, that's actually my ringtone.
3: What was the other
2: TV
3: show?
2: She was actually Monday Night Football.
3: Oh, the
2: Kansas
3: Chiefs.
2: City Chiefs. She was there, and by the way, she was in the box, per usual. She was dressed in her red and white checkered stuff and her signature black jacket. But she was, you know, she has a lot of guests in that suite. Anybody that she wants. Tom Cruise was there with her.
3: Oh,
2: no
3: wow.
2: joke. Last night, Kansas City Chiefs, they've been hanging out, apparently. Also, let's get to the Emmys. Best Outstanding Comedy Series this year was Widow's Bay. And by the way, the actor Matthew Rhys won 2 Emmys last night.
6: My apologies to the women who've had to stand again.
2: One for comedy, that series, and then one for limited series. No actor's ever done that. Won 2 leading actor awards in the same night. So he did that. Everybody was loving on him. The Pitt won Outstanding Drama Series. And for the second year in a row, Noah Wiley won lead actor for that again.
3: All the way next. Oh, this is great. How to tell if your cat loves you.
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2: How to tell if a cat loves you. Your cat. Because they're not just going to walk up and tap you on the shoulder.
3: That's true.
1: No, they're never actually going to admit to it.
2: Aw.
1: They're a big tease.
2: No, they're not. They love just differently than dogs do. They're not as obvious, okay?
3: Dogs love you no matter what.
2: Oh, no. I know. But cats do love you. They just show it differently. They're very prideful. This is information from veterinarians. So surefire ways to know. If they groom you and lick you, licking your skin, that's a sign.
3: Yeah.
2: Because you don't like that?
3: I don't
2: like rough tongues.
3: I don't like that sandpaper tongue on me.
2: Okay, if they show you their belly, obviously any animal that would show you their belly. Now, that's not an open invitation to rub a cat's belly because then you might bleed. But
1: well, you know, here's the thing. Remember, we had a friend of ours whose cat came up to me and, you know, was loving up on me, rolled over, did the belly thing.
2: Yeah.
1: And I was able to pet him, I don't know, for a good couple of minutes. And the next thing I know, teeth were sinking into my hand.
2: Yeah, you just rubbed in the wrong way. One little sec.
1: Well, that's the last time I rubbed any cat. No more cat rubbing.
2: Okay, one of my favorites is when they're making biscuits. I know you've seen cats make biscuits.
3: Yes.
2: When they do that, it's like, you know, that sends them back to their kittenhood and their nursing.
3: That doesn't mean they love you.
2: Yes, it does. That is associated with comfort and security and love and
1: their
2: mother.
1: I've seen them do that on the blanket. Does that mean they love the blanket?
3: Yeah.
2: Yeah, they love. It's just a happy thing. Okay. You know, that's their happy dance.
3: Mm-hmm.
2: Uh-huh. My mom has a cat that only does it with his back legs. It's so strange. He makes the biscuits with his back legs.
3: How?
2: I don't know. He's odd. He's kind of like your cat. It
1: means he kind of loves you.
2: Yeah. Okay. The other one is headbutting and bunting on you.
3: Yeah.
2: Yeah. That's you know what they're doing when they do that? They're putting their scent on you. They're sort of marking you.
3: Oh. I thought they were just kind of like rubbing up on you because they loved you.
2: Yeah. See?
3: It's just a headbutt.
2: They're loving up on you and bunting you because they love you. But when they're doing it, they're putting their scent on you. It's kind of like mine.
1: Mm. Okay.
2: Isn't that sweet? I know you're not cat people. Even you who has a cat, Sam. It's just cool info.
3: Yeah, but I know he loves me because he does some of those things.
2: Good.
3: And of course, every day at 4 o'clock when it's time to eat.
2: He loves you.
3: Mm-hmm.
1: Up next, Jody has 3 things to know today.
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12: You have plans tonight. 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
1: Here's three things to know today.
2: Number one, mental health experts say here's how to snap yourself out of a bad mood. There are little things to give a try to. Number one, make your bed. It's a quick accomplishment and it gives you momentum for the rest of the day. Cook a familiar meal, chopping and stirring. It can feel calming and then you have a sense of accomplishment.
3: Oh, that's true.
2: And then you have food.
3: Yeah.
2: You feel that way too? Yeah. Another one is to rewatch an old favorite show. Oh, comfort food show. Love that too. Number two, holiday shopping has already started. And we do mean Christmas shopping. The reasons? To budget, to be ready. And another reason is that it just makes you feel happy. I feel that too. I love to Christmas shop. And you know, I'm already three gifts in. And number three, Halloween season though, creeping into Starbucks. They've got two limited time treats coming, the Black Cat Frappuccino and the Venti Black Knight Cookie. In select stores in October, the drink is a chocolate cake flavored frappuccino with whipped cream and chocolate cat ears. How cute is that? And then the big cookie, it's a black cocoa cookie with caramel fudge pieces and chunks of white chocolate. It looks very Halloween-y. And there's also some Halloween merch that's dropping in Starbucks everywhere today. A glow-in-the-dark cold cup, a cat costume barista plush, Halloween in coffee shops.
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1: You guys see the picture of the big skeleton I posted on our Instagram and Facebook pages?
0: He's a big half skeleton.
1: When shopping, he looks like he's coming out of the ground. He's the size of a small car.
2: He's huge.
1: I don't know if you can tell from the picture.
0: No, I couldn't tell. How big is he?
1: The size of a small car.
0: Seriously?
1: No, I'm not making that up, Murphy. That's why I took a picture. And then I realized everybody around me was doing the same thing. We were all just videoing him. And this is at Costco, right next to a bunch of Christmas stuff that's also bigger and bigger and bigger. We, in America, we do this big. And the skeleton is $200-something, and he does stuff. Like, if you go up to his eyeball, he's... You know, like there's ha ha ha noises and all the stuff. I didn't want to gather too close. I had a good spot in line, so I didn't want to gather.
0: So if it's the size of a small car, how do you get it in your trunk?
1: I don't know. I guess you have to get a trailer or something to bring it home.
0: Is it really that big?
1: It's that big, Murphy. You have to come with me to see
0: this. Okay, I got to see it now.
2: Are there other parts? I mean, like, yes. Where's the lower part of his body?
1: It's underneath the ground. He's supposed to look like he's coming out of the ground.
2: Well, yeah, but they don't give you the other parts?
1: I don't think so. Well, it's part of the illusion.
0: Yeah, that makes sense to me. You know, this weekend as I was driving around, I saw a lot of the 12-foot skeletons out already.
1: I love those.
0: But you are talking about the bigger and bigger things. Mm-hmm. And I've seen a lot of prop stuff that I've never seen before, like haunted caves and things in people's front yard.
1: I'm telling
0: you.
1: That
0: are huge.
1: You know how we in America, like, roller coasters are getting bigger and bigger and more dangerous? All of our decor is getting out of control.
0: Yeah, there was a witch's cauldron also. And I don't mean like a big iron one. It was a prop kind of thing.
1: Yeah.
0: So I haven't seen where any of this stuff's being bought from yet.
1: The big box stores is where it's coming from, for sure. I'm not kidding you. This was only one thing, and it was the size of a car.
2: So are you saying
1: you
2: want
1: this? Stuff is just, oh, no. I have nowhere to keep this. You'd have to have a warehouse to keep this stuff. You'd have to have your own big box place to keep it. I have no idea where people...
0: Or leave it out in the yard all year long.
1: Or you're buying it without even thinking of where you're going to store it, because you just get so excited. Everybody around me was so excited. Anyway, I posted it. Birgit sent this. Well, Halloween is very much an American tradition. Of course, it's bigger here in America.
0: Yeah, yeah.
1: I didn't even think about that.
0: True.
1: She always reminds us because she's from Germany.
0: Mm-hmm.
1: You know, I guess they don't trick-or-treat in Germany. I never think about that. I just kind of thought, you know, look at us in America. We just get bigger and bigger all the time.
2: Yeah.
0: Coming up at 8:50, Jody has three things to know today. And next, Sam is the food dude.
2: Gonna let you know about the Christmas treat that Little Debbie's bringing back for us this year.
3: The Murphy, Sam, and Jody family is a lot like yours. Love, laughs, and a little drama.
0: So

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1: Sam's always up on the new eats. He's the food dude.
2: Got an early notice on this one. Little Debbie is going to be bringing back their coffee creamer, the Christmas tree cake coffee creamer this year for the holidays.
0: Didn't we try that last year?
3: No, why do I? Oh, I'm sorry. I have a very positive association with Little Debbie at Christmas because of Christmas tree cake dip that we make.
2: Yeah.
3: No, we never tried it.
2: Yeah.
0: I want to try that.
2: They had it in cartons last year. It'll be in bottles like everybody else this year.
3: Oh, excellent.
2: I don't know the reason it was in cartons.
3: Okay.
2: Snickers is, and right now you can find this at Walgreens. Snickers has a banana nut bread flavor.
3: Oh, that's into strange.
2: That one?
3: No.
2: Yeah, it sounds weird.
3: They're trying to jump on that banana bandwagon that they're doing at coffee shops instead of pumpkin.
2: Oh, the old banana bandwagon. It's at Walgreens, like I said, right now. Then it'll expand to everybody else in a couple of weeks.
3: Odd. Okay.
2: M&M's bringing back a flavor that, okay, you know when M&M's does the three flavors and you pick the one everybody likes and then they make it permanent?
4: Mm-hmm.
2: Earlier this year, we had the choice of cherry chocolate cupcake, lemon meringue pie, and peanut butter cinnamon roll.
3: That's weird.
2: Lemon meringue pie won. Mm-hmm. And so they're going to bring it back as a permanent M&M starting
3: early next
0: year. I thought it was great.
2: Yeah. That one was really good.
0: Yeah.
2: But for some reason right now, they're bringing back one of the losers, peanut butter cinnamon roll.
3: Why?
2: I don't know. I've seen this story a few places. I can't figure out why they're bringing back a loser. Well, I mean, the one that didn't win.
0: But isn't that the one, when we went on the trip to New York, Jody, I got a bunch of the lemon meringue. Was that the peanut butter cinnamon roll that I got?
3: We were in the M&M store and Murphy went crazy. And then at the checkout, they had all the new ones.
0: Yeah. But I think I had peanut butter cinnamon roll and it kind of grew on me.
2: Oh, it did?
0: Yeah, Dave, did you ever try it?
2: No, I ate the cherry chocolate and the lemon meringue, which both were delicious.
0: Those are great. Yeah, I had all three of them, and you know I'm all good with the cinnamon roll.
3: Well, you're part of the problem. Then why it's coming back?
0: Yeah, I guess I am.
2: Now we have an answer to that problem. Philadelphia cream cheese. We've got some new flavors coming from that. Walmart is the only place you're going to be able to find these right now. Mike's Hot Honey Whipped Cream Cheese Spread.
3: That's going to be so good for the holidays.
2: Yeah. That's the soft one because you can spread it on. It'll be in all stores after the first of the year. And they're also bringing us two other flavors, cranberry orange and salted caramel.
3: Also holidays.
0: Yeah.
3: Love it. Coming up next, your Hollywood Outsider.
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0: better.
1: Peacock has dropped the full trailer for this series that's coming in October called Crystal Lake, which is the prequel to the Friday the 13th movies. Okay, starring Linda Cardellini as Pamela Voorhees, and she's very important. This is Jason's mother, and oh my gosh, it looks really good. And it's a series, so not a movie. You can binge watch this one in October.
2: So I can get scared every week.
1: It's called Crystal Lake. It's set in the summer of 1971.
3: Let's all get out there
4: and make some more Crystal Lake memories.
1: Then Jason drowns. You know that. Then his mother jumps in to get him. And then I don't want to tell you anymore.
2: And then eight movies come along.
1: You know what? Here's what's up, though. For a generation or two who did not... Jason's iconic. Jason, the mask, the hockey... It's a hockey mask.
2: Yeah.
1: Okay, he's iconic like Michael Myers. When you see him, don't you want to know the backstory? This is the backstory. It's the prequel. And it's made for today with Linda Cardellini. Everything she does...
2: She won a creative Emmy like 2 weeks ago.
1: She's really good. She's the lead in this series. Jason's mom is very important to the whole story of Friday the 13th. That's all I'll say. No spoilers. Go check the trailer out now. It's called Crystal Lake, streaming on Peacock October 15th.
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2: Do you want to go into a corn maze or don't you? Because there are two types of people at this time of the year. People who love to go in corn mazes and people who don't. And I don't usually because of a sense of direction situation.
1: Which is really what the maze is about.
2: I know.
1: Right?
3: It's not a fear situation.
2: Well, one time we went through... Early on, we were dating. I think you might have been there too, Sam. We were all at a thing, a corn maze at night, and it was the haunted corn maze, and I didn't like that.
1: Well, yeah, especially when the guy with the fake chainsaw came out. You really didn't like that part.
2: I mean, you're really stuck in there if you don't know how to get back out. And I do have a sense of direction thing. It's how many turns, like, because in your mind, you're like, okay, I made a right, made a left. I feel like I know where I am. But once you're five or six turns in, I'm lost.
1: Yeah, that's why I try to keep my finger on the paper where I'm going through the maze. It doesn't always work there.
2: That's pointless. Can but you go?
1: This came out of the Dolly Parton thing, right? Because aren't there Dolly Parton corn mazes? Yeah. That's where this came from.
2: And she had already put that into the works before she passed away.
1: Right.
2: And then someone had let us know the way that they actually make corn mazes is what? GPS coordinates into the tractors, and then they just cut them like that.
1: Yeah. Mm-hmm.
2: So cool. Felicia sent this in. Listen, corn mazes are super cool, but I can't go in them alone. I get lost. When my oldest was about 10, he had to come rescue me and his then 3-year-old brother. I have zero maze survival skills. Yeah, I feel the same. I would have to be rescued out of it. So that's why I don't. It's sad.
1: I understand that. I'm sure there are people who are claustrophobic with it, too. I never was, and I'm a claustrophobia type. But
2: I would go in with the two of you. That way I'm covered.
1: Somebody to dig your fingernails into.
3: The thing about corn mazes, though.
2: Is it a challenge to you?
3: Well, yeah, it's a challenge unless, like Murphy said, you have the paper, the map with you. But it's like, it's not like you're in an enclosed building or, you know, all you have to do is say, hey, somebody come help me. You're out in the open, you know.
2: You're right. The coolest part of a corn maze to me is looking at it from above, like the Dolly part. Like, that's the coolest part to me. It's like, somebody did that. It's gorgeous. It's art, and it's limited. It's only there for a limited time.
1: Right.
2: Thank you, Felicia. Jump in anytime on Instagram, Facebook, Messenger, or 877-310-4MSJ.
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3: Oh, that's cool.
2: Yeah, go check your status, and then you're going to see different things in the communities reminding everybody about this day. Number two, here Oprah's big news. She's going to take over the Sphere in Las Vegas with her AHA tour in April, a two-hour show that'll take place across a weekend in April where she'll do, like, you know, live on stage events.
3: She's not singing, is she?
2: No, it's like an inspo thing.
3: Oh, okay.
2: It's a talk. You know, she's done these things before, but the Sphere in Las Vegas, and then she'll have some other performers and celebrities joining her. Tickets range from $145 to $395 and go on sale next week. And number three, I didn't know this was a thing, but it's really cool. The Golden Ticket Awards happened over the weekend. This is a trade magazine, Amusement Today, Amusement Park, Roller Coaster, and Activities Awards. And guess who won Best Guest Experience in the entire industry? Dollywood. Working 9 to 5. And it's true. If you've ever been there, right? They check so many good boxes.
1: You're in the know. Three things to know today.
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1: Hope you're having a wonderful Tuesday morning. Enjoying the variety as we jump into the workday together. Hey, it's Jana. Madonna coming up after Alex Warren. They say.

0: 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What is your trick for falling asleep fast, Sarah?
1: I play golf. So, what? Like, I'll put golf on the TV.
0: Uh-huh.
1: And I'll play it because the guy announcing and or whatever it is what? So boring, it just knocks me right out.
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101.9, El Paso's best variety of the 80s, 90s, and today. As we head past 10 o'clock on your Tuesday morning, thank you for enjoying the variety in your workday. You too, coming up later on this hour, and John Legend. That's right after Kenny Loggins and Footloose.

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1: The kind of music that just makes the workday better. 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
1: Why am I so sleepy?
0: I definitely feel that some days. But here's the good news. If you take a power nap, not only will it help you wake up a little bit, but now there's some researchers saying that it helps hold off aging in the brain. As if you ever needed an excuse for a nap, there you go.
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I keep

the home of Murphy, Sam, and Jody in the morning. Sunny 99.9. Back from that MTV generation. You can just picture videos whenever you hear the songs. And for some reason, this one comes right to my mind. Kim Wilde, here's You Keep Me Hanging On.

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The best variety of the 80s, 90s, and today, Sunny 99.9. Hey, it's Jana. Thanks to those members of the El Paso Police Department, Fire Department, and EMS who take Sunny 99.9 along with them on their ride. Thank you.

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0: Ah.
1: 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I am perfectly at peace. Is my getaway.
0: I have the same. I have a gym at home. I have like a room that's just dedicated to that. And once I'm in that room, it's like, please don't bother me. Especially if the music's going and I'm sounding like I'm dying. Just like, leave me alone.
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Disney on Ice presents Jump In at the El Paso County Coliseum, September 23rd through the 27th. 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

Sunny 99.9, Tuesday afternoon with Jeff Stevens, and apparently we are all lead foots. I'll tell you more about how much we're speeding in 7 minutes.

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1: From the Dirty Dancing soundtrack, I've had the time of my life on this Tuesday, September 15th. We're already halfway through September. How is that even possible? Well, gas prices might be up this year, but that has not stopped us from hitting the gas pedal hard. AAA did its annual survey about speeding and found that now almost 80% of Americans admit to speeding. 30% say no one actually drives the speed limit. Most of the speeders consider driving 10 miles per hour over the limit acceptable, with close to 50% saying that keeping up with traffic is safer than obeying the posted speed limit. Not sure the Highway Patrol will agree.
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0: 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Hope you're having a great Tuesday. I'm Jeff Stevens. 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
1: I'm Jeff Stevens. Here's some good news. You could have a smaller wedding and have some huge savings. I'll tell you more coming up in 7 minutes. 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

The best variety of the 80s, 90s, and today are on Sunny 99.9. A little bit after 4 o'clock on your Tuesday afternoon, I'm Jeff Stevens. A new Pew Research poll says phone addiction is real. I'll tell you more coming up in about 8 minutes. Here's Madonna.

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I'm Jeff Stevens, and our iHeartRadio Music Festival is Friday night, presented by Capital One. All those artists coming in for the show. Snoop's going to be there, Goo Goo Dolls, BTS, Benson Boone, and you can follow it all as it happens. Disney Plus and Hulu, and stream it live.

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I'm Jeff Stevens. 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Yeah.

Sunny 99.9. I'm Jeff Stevens. Our good news story coming up after Adele about a store manager rescuing a toddler who ran into oncoming traffic.

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1: I'm Jeff Stevens. If you're trying to eat the right thing, would you say generally a hamburger is better than a salad? Not always the case. I'll tell you more in about 7 minutes. Here's Justin Bieber.

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1: I'm Jeff Stevens saying hi to Victoria. She said she made us the number one preset on the iHeartRadio app, which we appreciate. And she loves the song Love Shack. All right, Victoria, it's coming up next after Bruno Mars.

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Disney on Ice presents Jump In at the El Paso County Coliseum, September 23rd through the 27th. 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

Paso Sunny, 99.9. I'm Jeff Stevens. All right, what is something you know for a fact your kid is smarter at than you? Let me know in the talkback, Mike.

0: The best variety of the 80s, 90s, and today are on Sunny 99.9. There's Miley. That is Flowers here on your Tuesday evening. I'm Jeff Stevens. All right. Always love to hear from you guys. And Sarah, what is something you know for a fact that your kid is smarter at than you?
1: Something that I know for a fact that my kids are better at than me is social media. I literally do not know what I'm doing. Like, how do I post something? Why is all this stuff in my feed? And my kids are like 10 and 11. They're not like in high school.
0: And they know more than you do. All right. Well, you know what? There's something genuinely okay about that because some people spend too much time with social media. But yeah, it's kind of hard these days to get through without knowing at least something, right?
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